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1: 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Hi, I'm Brett Ryan for Focus on the Family Australia. 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

0: a Sunshine traffic update.
1: Good morning, family. We have a truck breakdown on the Mitchell Freeway. Northbound at Hodges Drive in Connolly, the left emergency lane is closed by incident response. Motorists are outside their vehicles. There are no traffic delays, but still exercise caution if going past there. A road safety reminder, school zones are in place, so please reduce your speed to 40 kilometres an hour in school zones and crossings from the hours of 7:30 a.m. to 9 a.m. and 2:30 p.m. to 4 p.m. Drive with patience and be alert. Drive safely, and that's the latest from Main Roads.
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2: Good morning, family. We have a crash on Loftus Street, eastbound after Cambridge Street in West Perth. Vehicles are in the median. Towing services are on site. Traffic is slow in the area, so please drive with caution. We also have a truck breakdown on the Mitchell Freeway, northbound at Hodges Drive in Connolly. The left emergency lane is closed by incident response. Motorists are outside their vehicles. There are no traffic delays, but still exercise caution if driving past there. Drive safely, and that's the latest from Main Roads.

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0: a Sunshine traffic update.
1: Good morning, family. We have a crash on Loftus Street, eastbound after Cambridge Street in West Perth. Vehicles are in the median. Towing services are on site. Traffic is slow in the area, so please drive with caution. We also have a truck breakdown on the Mitchell Freeway, northbound at Hodges Drive in Connolly. The left emergency lane is closed by incident response. Motorists are outside their vehicles. There are no traffic delays, but still exercise caution if driving past there.
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8: In this bulletin, hundreds missing in Nepal flooding and One Nation's New South Wales leader revealed. With more, I'm Jaden James. Two Melbourne men have been identified as being amongst the 39 Australians missing in the Nepal flood tragedy. 39-year-old mechanical engineer Rakesh Shiva Prasad Nayaka from Wantirna South was in a government office just 10 minutes before flood struck the region. 61-year-old Kumar Sampath is also missing. More than 10,000 police and army personnel are searching for hundreds of people. These American women have been struggling to get an update on their parents, who had been on a tour group in the area.
9: Woke up and saw that there had been floods, and so we all immediately started calling our parents. No answer. And then we both received an email from the Isha Foundation saying that the floods had hit.
8: More than 500 foreign nationals are caught up in the disaster. Back home, Pauline Hanson is targeting the New South Wales Hunter region, announcing the state leadership team ahead of next year's election. Mike Newman will contest the Labor-held seat of Cessnock in 2027 and will take on the role of One Nation's New South Wales leader. Pauline Hanson interrupted Mr. Newman while he was responding to a question from a Japanese media outlet at a press conference in Singleton.
10: I think everyone else might.
8: I'll translate straight after. Mike Newman previously worked as New South Wales Senior Trade and Investment Commissioner to Japan and Korea. Toxic chemicals, including radioactive uranium, have been found in an illicit cigarette brand sold in Australia. Carcinogenic cadmium was also found in much higher concentrations in Double Happiness smokes than in legal cigarettes. Former Deputy Chief Medical Officer Dr. Nick Coatsworth says the government should be doing more to warn people about the dangers.
11: People are turning to these products because they're available, they're cheap, and they don't have an awareness of, firstly, how dangerous they are in terms of the content. I mean, I said arsenic and cadmium. I didn't say the big one, which was uranium.
8: The illegal cigarettes are made in China and are the second biggest brand of cigarettes sold in Australia. Overseas, Norwegians are laying flowers at the Royal Palace in Oslo as Europe's oldest monarch undergoes treatment in hospital. 89-year-old King Harald was admitted last week with a bacterial infection in his blood. To sport, Australian golfer Minwoo Lee has made a sensational start to his debut tour championship, firing an 8-under-62 to take the first round lead in Atlanta. The Australian poured in 8 birdies to sit 2 shots clear at the top. The 28-year-old says he's feeling in top form.
12: It was nice to hit shots that I saw out there, and it was really good. That was probably the biggest part of the good scoring. Didn't miss it in wrong spots, missed them in the right spots.
8: Overhauling his swing mechanics during a mid-season break has made an immediate impact. That's the latest news in sport. I'm Jaden James.
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14: 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Let's keep a firm grip on the promises that keep us going. He always keeps his word. Let's see how inventive we can be in encouraging love and helping out, not avoiding worshipping together as some do, but spurring each other on, especially as we see the big day approaching.
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3: In this bulletin, thousands assisting with rescue efforts in Nepal and Victoria's proposed work-from-home laws in doubt. Good afternoon, I'm Jaden James. There is a fresh threat of flooding as families in Australia wait for answers following the deadly flash flooding in Nepal. Nelson Scott is covering the disaster.
4: More than 13,000 army, police and other security personnel have been deployed in Nepal in the hours after a torrent of brown water wreaked havoc near the border with Tibet. The Nepalese Prime Minister says 69 rescue flights have helped more than 500 people to safety across the day. 39 Australians are understood to be among the over 500 foreign nationals still missing in the country, as loved ones around the world say they're struggling to get information. There are fears of fresh flooding in the Himalayas as two lakes formed by debris are at risk of bursting. Australia's government has committed $5 million in humanitarian aid.
3: Nelson Scott reporting. The RSL Australia president says he is focused on getting the government to back down on the allied health cap for veterans, not in a change of minister. The opposition has argued Veterans Affairs Minister Matt Keogh should be removed amid the fallout from a meeting with veterans groups earlier this month. Peter Tinley says he'll work with whoever is in the role to get the right outcome for service personnel.
5: I want an outcome. I'm mission focused, mate. The mission here is not is to get this thing scrapped, get this thing sorted out so we can move on. Now, if people want to call for the minister to be sacked, well, that's entirely their right. But I want this thing fixed, and I don't need a reshuffle to do it.
3: The government plans to limit allied healthcare to $5,000. There's now serious doubt that the Victorian government's proposed work-from-home laws will be passed before the election. The legislation was due to be debated in the upper house today, but was pulled by the government late last night. The proposed laws will give Victorian employees the right to work from home at least 2 days a week. There are now just two sitting weeks left before the election, and there's a push to refer the legislation to a committee to investigate its impacts on the economy. In the AFL, Lions star Dane Zorko has shared his disbelief after Will Ashcroft was overlooked for the All-Australian side. The two-time Norm Smith medalist was a glaring omission from Tuesday's 23-man team. Zorko says it doesn't make sense.
6: I mean, he's probably been the informed mid in the competition for the last 10 weeks. His numbers are absolutely through the roof. And you know a lot of those awards are all done off numbers. And his form has been a huge contributor to us finishing on the ladder where we have.
3: Meantime, Geelong is heading into another AFL final series with high hopes of contending for a premiership. The Cats have been a consistent finals and premiership threat since winning the flag back in 2007. And Australian Sally Fitzgibbons has been eliminated from the Fiji Pro by five-time world champion Carissa Moore. That's the latest news in sport. I'm Jaden James.
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0: a Sunshine traffic update.
1: Good afternoon. There's a breakdown on Leach Highway heading northbound exit to Welshpool Road in Welshpool. Right lane is blocked but not causing any congestion. Looking at the freeways, heading northbound is slow at Ankthorpe Road to Russell Road, Millpoint Road to Hayes Street, Aesthetic Street to Reed Highway and Ocean Reef Road and Shenton Avenue. And southbound speeds at Hayes Street to South Terrace, Canning Highway to Mount Henry Bridge and Armadale Road to Thomas Road. Drive safely and isolate some main roads.

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1: A Sunshine Traffic Update.
2: Hello, Sunshine family. It's Grace with your traffic update. We are incident free at the moment. The freeway northbound is slow. Anchortel Road to Russell Road, Mill Point Road to Hay Street, Cedric Street to Reed Highway, and Ocean Reef Road. Further north,

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1: A Sunshine Traffic Update.
2: Hello, Sunshine family. It's Grace with your traffic update. A reported crash on Armidale Road westbound after Seville Drive in Armidale. Lane closures are unknown. The traffic is heavy on the approach. The freeway northbound is slow at Anketell Road to Russell Road, Mill Point Road to Hay Street, Cedric Street to Reed Highway, Whitfords Avenue to Ocean Reef Road, and further north at Shenton Avenue. If you're heading southbound, it's busy Hay Street to Mill Point Road, Canning Highway to Mount Henry Bridge, and Belia Drive to Thomas Road. Drive safely. That's the latest from Main Roads.
3: G'day, I'm Rob Douglas. Eco-anxiety or climate anxiety is a way of describing how people feel when they hear bad news about our planet, the climate and the environment. Research shows that 75% of Australian voters are worried about climate change. They may feel hopeless or overwhelmed about the future, helpless that not enough is being done to solve the problem, or just plain worried about the future. It's not really surprising. World-renowned naturalist Sir David Attenborough said, "If we don't take action, the collapse of our civilizations and the extinction of much of the natural world is on the horizon." It's a serious problem because climate anxiety has a huge influence on our mental health. But at the heart of climate anxiety is fear. We're afraid of what may happen if we don't fix this problem and fix it soon. Obviously, we need to find ways to address climate change, but we also need to address the fear that is bubbling away under the surface. How do we deal with fear? It may sound simplistic, but there's a clue in the Bible when it says, "Perfect love expels fear." That's what we want desperately, something that will expel fear. Just imagine a balloon that you've blown up and then let it go without tying the end. It flies around the room, expelling all that air, getting rid of it, emptying itself completely. So what is this perfect love that expels fear? Is there such a thing as perfect love, or is that just a pipe dream? Something we all hope for, but it's about as real as mermaids and unicorns.

0: son. This is perfect love. Love that involved an amazing gift, the gift of an only son. Anyway, it goes on. God loved the world so much that he gave his only son so that anyone who believes in him will have eternal life. That only son, that gift from God the Creator to those he created, that's us, is the gift of perfect love. That only son was Jesus, the one who came and set an example to us of perfect life and who gave his life on our behalf. Perfect love expels fear. Jesus represents that perfect love, and in him we can find the means to expel fear. Now, that's not going to save the world from extinction. We still need to work hard to look after this amazing world that God has designed and which he gave to us as caretakers, but we can do that with hopefulness when we've dealt with fear. God loved this world so much, and I'm pretty sure we do too, and no one wants to see the beauty of the world destroyed by our silly destructive behaviours. But to be afraid of the future? Well, let's expel that. Let's trust in Jesus to fill us with his perfect love so there's no more room for fear.
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0: a Sunshine traffic update.
1: Hello, Sunshine family. It's Grace with your traffic update. A crash on Armidale Road. It's closed westbound at Seville Drive in Armidale. Police are on site and the traffic is heavy on the approach. The freeway northbound, slow Thomas Road to Russell Road, Mill Point Road to Hay Street, Cedric Street to Reed Highway, Ocean Reef Road to Shenton Avenue. If you're heading southbound, it's busy at Hay Street to South Terrace, Canning Highway and Billia Drive to Thomas Road. Drive safely. That's the latest from Main Roads.
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0: a Sunshine traffic update.
1: Hello, Sunshine family. It's Grace with your traffic update. A few things going on now. A crash on Thomas Road, westbound at Kwinana Freeway in Casuarina. The left lane's blocked and the traffic is heavy on the approach. Please drive with caution. A breakdown in the Northbridge Tunnel eastbound. The left lane's closed by incident response. The traffic is heavy on the approach. And a crash on the Mitchell Freeway northbound at Ocean Reef Road in Craigie. The right lane is blocked at the moment. The traffic is heavy on the approach. And Armidale Road remains closed due to a crash westbound at Seville Drive in Armidale. Police are on site. Drive safely. That's the latest from Main Roads.
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1: Hi, Rory here from Providence Church. Years ago in his famous song, John Lennon invited us to imagine an alternative future. In the song Imagine, he says, "Imagine no hell below us, above us only sky." Part of John Lennon's imagining was to think of a future kind of without religion, without transcendence, without hell below us, above us only sky, no God in surveillance about how we live our lives. To an extent, you could say that we don't have to imagine that anymore, because in the modern West, we do have a world where, functionally at least, people often don't think in terms of transcendent reality, of God, and of meaning derived from God. Well, what's the result of that world that John Lennon prophesied? Well, I think we'd all agree there's lots of good stuff in our world at the moment. We are much more able to generate our own identities, to decide what we do with our lives. We're less constrained than maybe we were in previous generations, and some of that is really great. We don't live in reference to heaven and hell and to God and transcendent realities. We live in what philosophers call an immanent frame, in this world where all our meaning is discovered from within. You hear that in kind of every Disney film and every Pixar film. The message is essentially the same. You can be who you want to be. The hero lies in you. Throw off the constraints around you and decide who you are. Now, lots of that is good, but there is a sinister side to that message. Because the flip side of the fact, if you are a product of your own choices, then who you are is also your fault. We bear the weight of our own kind of self-realization. In the search for the authentic you, you're sort of on your own. The best we can do is stand on the side and say, well, I guess if that's what you've chosen for yourself, then that's got to be good. So we have freedom and prosperity and choice, but we also have alarmingly high suicide rates. People experience crippling anxiety, and people often live lives with a sense of purposelessness on a scale that was unknown to the ancients. See, modernity has put a burden on humans that we weren't made to bear. We weren't designed to generate our own meaning. We weren't designed to be on our own. We were designed to be part of something bigger. We were made for more than modernity can give us. Look, I like John Lennon's song, but I think we've lost something in that exchange. Jesus says, "Seek first the kingdom of God, and these things will be added unto you." And I reckon we'll do better in our lives and we'll find better meaning if we bring back in the God dimension.
2: If you enjoyed this message from Rory Shiner, head to providencechurch.org.au.
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3: A Sunshine Traffic Update.
4: Hello, Sunshine family. It's Grace with your traffic update. The Armidale Road is reopened westbound at Seville Drive in Armidale. A crash does remain in the right lanes. It is closed by incident response. Police are on site and the traffic is heavy on the approach. A crash on Thomas Road westbound at the Kwinana Freeway in Casuarina. The left lane's blocked and the traffic is heavy on the approach. And lastly, that crash on the Mitchell Freeway northbound at Ocean Reef Road in Craigie is reduced to a single lane. Police and towing service are on site. The traffic is heavy on the approach. Drive safely. That's the latest from Main Roads.

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0: a Sunshine traffic update.
1: Hello, Sunshine family. It's Grace with your traffic update. That earlier crash on Thomas Road westbound at Kwinana Freeway is cleared and the traffic remains slow on the approach. A crash on Armidale Road westbound at Seville Drive in Armidale. The right lane's closed by incident response. The traffic is heavy on the approach. And a crash on the Mitchell Freeway northbound at Ocean Reef Road in Craigie. It's reduced to a single lane by incident response. The traffic is heavy on the approach. Drive safely. That's the latest from Main Roads.
2: Sunshine Extra, available anytime and anywhere at sunshine.com.au.

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0: a Sunshine traffic update.
1: Hello, Sunshine family. It's Grace with your traffic update. That earlier crash on Thomas Road westbound at Kwinana Freeway is cleared and the traffic remains slow on the approach. A crash on Armidale Road westbound at Seville Drive in Armidale. The right lane's closed by incident response. The traffic is heavy on the approach. And a crash on the Mitchell Freeway northbound at Ocean Reef Road in Craigie. It's reduced to a single lane by incident response. The traffic is heavy on the approach. Drive safely. That's the latest from Main Roads.
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1: Hello, Sunshine family. It's Grace with your traffic update. A crash does remain on the Mitchell Freeway northbound Ocean Reef Road in Craigie. It's reduced to a single lane, but incident response, police and towing services are on site. The traffic is heavy on the approach. The freeway northbound slow Thomas Road to Russell Road, Mill Point Road to Hay Street and heavy from Erindale Road to Ocean Reef Road. The southbound run is busy Loftus Street to South Terrace, Canning Highway and Belia Drive to Thomas Road. Drive safely. That's the latest from Main Road.

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1: Hello, Sunshine family. It's Grace with your traffic update. A crash on the Mitchell Freeway northbound to Ocean Reef Road in Craigie has the right lane closed by incident response. The traffic is heavy on the approach. And now to the freeway northbound at Salt Anchortel Road to Rooley Road, Mill Point Road to Hay Street, heavy from Warwick Road to Ocean Reef Road. Southbound's busy Hay Street to Mill Point Road, Canning Highway and Belia Drive to Thomas Road. Drive safely. That's the latest from Main Roads.

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1: Hello, Sunshine family. It's Grace with your traffic update. A crash on the Mitchell Freeway northbound to Ocean Reef Road in Craigie has the right lane closed by incident response. The traffic is heavy on the approach. And now to the freeway northbound at Slow at Anchortel Road to Rawley Road, Mill Point Road to Hay Street, heavy from Warwick Road to Ocean Reef Road. Southbound's busy Hay Street to Mill Point Road, Canning Highway and Belia Drive to Thomas Road. Drive safely. That's the latest from Main Roads.
2: 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I'm Brett Ryan. 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
1: Hello, my name is Karen Siggins and I'm from Carey Baptist Church in Forestdale. I spent a night in the waiting room of one of Perth's hospital emergency rooms recently. And over 8 hours, yep, I was there a long time, I saw a lot of people coming and going. There were unwell people, of course, and people like me who had come in support of someone else. But there were others as well, people who hadn't come into ER for help or to support someone. So one woman came in and used the bathroom before finding a chair in the corner where she shut her eyes for 30 minutes or so. A few came in search of a place to charge up their mobile phones. Maybe half a dozen people came in to drink from the water fountain and just to sit for a bit. And then there were still others who came in and out repeatedly. And as I watched and listened and occasionally chatted, it was apparent that mental health issues, loneliness, and homelessness lay behind many of these repeated comings and goings. These people weren't looking for ER assistance. They would wander in and sit for a bit. They'd chat with anyone who was up for it. Then they'd do a lap around the room and stand contemplating the snacks in the vending machine before wandering outside and returning 20 minutes later to sit and chat and consider the vending machine and so on and on. At about 2 a.m, a man stumbled into the ER with a sleeping bag hanging over one shoulder and a couple of shopping bags with clothes and belongings stuffed in. He sat slumped forward, head bent right over so you couldn't see his face, and after a few minutes, people sitting nearby moved to get upwind. He didn't look great, but he wasn't there for ER help. Now, one of the people who had come in and out repeatedly over the last couple of hours noticed this newcomer and went right over to him. He said hello, and when the guy didn't respond, he got right down on his haunches and looked into the man's downturned face and said hello again. He introduced himself, and he asked the man's name, and he told him he was pleased to meet him. He asked the guy if he'd like a drink of water and then fetched it for him. They talked for some time. But then it was time for the Good Samaritan to do another lap outside, and as he said goodbye, the one he had helped sat upright and looked him full in the face and called him by name, and they shook hands like friends do and wished each other well. I thought of the way Jesus lived and of some words recorded in the Bible in 1 Peter. It says there, treat everyone you meet with dignity. And I wondered how much heartache might be relieved if we could do that. Treat each other with dignity. Now, you might be thinking this sounds idealistic. A few polite words don't change the situation for someone like that homeless guy. And it's true. Treating someone with dignity is not going to solve the problem of all the injustice in our world. But addressing injustice surely has to start with seeing the dignity of the other person who, like me and like you, bears the image of God. We may not be able to change the world in some sweeping, grand scale way, but it is within our reach to treat each other with dignity. And I think that will be a stepping stone to a better world.
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1: From Isaiah 40, verse 31 says, "But those who trust the Lord will find new strength. They will be strong like eagles soaring upward on wings. They will walk and run without getting tired."
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1: Hi, my name is Pastor Allen from Emmanuel Reformed Baptist Church. The book of Acts records many instances where God spoke to lost souls through the preaching of the gospel and brought them into communion with himself. Today, let's travel to a desolate place south of Jerusalem and listen in as Philip the Evangelist explains the way of salvation to an Ethiopian eunuch. Luke records that as the eunuch rode along in his chariot toward his African home, he was reading Isaiah 53 out loud to himself. However, the man had a serious problem. He didn't understand a word he was reading. This man was highly educated. He understood the Greek language in which the scroll was written. He was extremely gifted, and in fact, he was in control of the entire Ethiopian economy. So why couldn't such a talented man grasp such a clear gospel passage about Jesus Christ? Because understanding the gospel is not a matter of intellectual ability, but spiritual enlightenment. 1 Corinthians 2:14 says, "The natural person does not accept the things of the Spirit of God, for they are folly to him, and he is not able to understand them, because they are spiritually discerned." Elsewhere, we read that Satan blinds the minds of unbelievers to keep them from seeing the light of the gospel of the glory of Christ. This brilliant academic needed the Holy Spirit to open the eyes of his mind before he could grasp the scriptures and see salvation in Christ. However, our inability to understand the gospel is not a hindrance to God. God had set his love on this lost soul and had determined that the gospel would go to Africa through him. So, God sent Philip, a man who was fluent in Greek and filled with the Holy Spirit, to teach this man about Christ. What did Philip say? In reading Isaiah 53, we find several key points. First, everyone has despised and rejected Jesus Christ, and like sheep, we have gone astray, each to our own way. By nature, we hate God's rule in our life and desire self-rule. This is a deliberate choice we make. Secondly, Jesus came to be a suffering substitute for the sins of all of his people. We read, "He was pierced for our transgressions. He was crushed for our iniquities. Upon him was the chastisement that brought us peace, and with his wounds we are healed." That means that Christ took the penalty for sin, which is death, upon himself, in order that all who believe in him and trust in him alone for salvation may enjoy the forgiveness of all of their mountain of sin against God. But we also read that Christ will make many to be accounted righteous. This means that all who come to Christ will have his perfect law-keeping credited to their account and stand justified before a holy God. No wonder the Ethiopian eunuch rejoiced upon hearing this good news. He finally understood what he had been reading. May the Lord bless you and open your mind to see the gospel as you read his word.
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1: Hi, it's Mark Verghese from Kingdom City. Today I want to talk about thankfulness. It's a virtue that we all know we should have, and yet it's something that does not come easily to our human nature. It's often the case that we can find what's wrong quicker than what's right. There's an old hymn that says, count your blessings, name them one by one. Count your blessings, see what God has done. Count your blessings, name them one by one, and it will surprise you what the Lord has done. It shouldn't surprise us that there are good things in our life every day, but the reason it often comes as a surprise is because we're often not magnetized to it. You know, the scripture is so filled with promises that come with thankful hearts and thankful people. Even in our prayers, even when we're going through hard times, we're supposed to bring it with thanksgiving. The Bible says, in all things, give thanks. It does not mean for all things. There are always circumstances and situations in our life for which we are absolutely not thankful. But in all things can we give thanks. The writer Paul was in a jail. I'm sure he was not thanking God for the jail, but in the jail he gave thanks. And it's a challenge that I think we would all do well not to condemn one another over, but to continue to strive toward that in all things we can truly give thanks. Why? Because it's not just that we become eternal optimists or we just ignore the reality of what we're dealing with. It's there's something that kicks in and we don't even have the science or the understanding to completely comprehend it. But God, who is the creator, who knows everything, suggested that one of the best things we can do is to be thankful, to give thanks. If you're in a situation where you find yourself, because of the vast array of personality surveys you've done, that you decide you're not a thankful person, I want to encourage you, find thankful people. Hang around people who are more grateful. That's the power of being part of community, the power of hanging around people who won't just drink with you in the ditch, but will actually lift you up, not so that they can preach at you, not so that they can tell you what to do, but just hanging around thankful people. There's nothing more uplifting than surrounding yourselves with people who have gone through worse things than you, and yet you find them with a joy on their face, a smile on their dial. And I want to encourage you, there are always going to be circumstances that we need to see victory in, but in the middle of the battle, even in the middle of loss, we can still be thankful.
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1: 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I'm Kate Ryan for Focus on the Family Australia. 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